0: Here's the real estate man's office. Go in and tell him we don't want his hilltop house or his beach cottage.
1: Oh, now, Judge, let's not be hasty. They were bargains.
0: Bargains? One house was so high it was above the clouds, and the other one was so low it was

That was Adam Gillette, Still Going Round in Circles, Ducks Demix Remix. 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Up next, we got a remix by Dog Patrol, Like an Animal.

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Some really great releases over there. The last tune we're going to play, we're just going to let this one play out, is Adam Gillette, Check Your Stamina on the Reg, Timo Maz remix. Catch y'all next time.

state of pain. 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

The Adventures of Sherlock Holmes. The original and immortal stories of Sir Arthur Conan Doyle, dramatized anew, with Sir Ralph Richardson as Dr. Watson and Sir John Gielgud in the role of Sherlock Holmes.

song is about suicide. It's never-

was crossing the snowfields in front of the Capitol building. It was Christmas, and I was alone. 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As the Carolines sang its song, I dreamt of success. I would be the best. I would make my folks proud. I would be happy. It hasn't happened yet. It hasn't happened yet. It hasn't happened.

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Glass half full, never half empty. All just energy on different frequencies. Channel our inner being, third eye for seeing. 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Focus on our time.

0: And on match cover plant on the ferry boat. It's just that simple.
1: And you, baby?
2: Harold, please.
1: You put him up to it, didn't you cheap little muscler? Trying to get rid of me, will you?
2: No, Harold.
0: Now, calm down, Hatcher. You don't need any gun around here. They're tame.
1: Well, maybe I'm not. Since so many people have gone to so much trouble to hand me a nice, easy way to make $2 million, maybe I'll just go ahead and make it. I'll show these amateurs how these things are really done. Come on, Brooks. How'd you like to go for a nice, cool half a ferry boat ride?
3: No, Hatcher. No. Look, it's her fault. I'll give you anything you
1: want. You're wrong, sonny boy. You're going to give me everything.
3: No. No. You can't. Let me out of here!
0: Brooks bolted for the door. Hatcher snapped a shot at him. And I hit Hatcher with a do-or-die tackle from behind. The gun flew out of his hand.
1: No, you don't.
0: I beat him to it and swung it straight into his skull. Half the people in the room are lying there bleeding. Brooks from gunshot, Hatcher from gun butt. Janelle and I stood there panting. But believe me, not for each other. We stood that way until the police arrived.

0: Maggie? It's the door.
1: Yes.
0: Who could it be?
1: I don't know.
2: Miss Clarone?
0: It's a woman's voice.
1: Oh, the killer wasn't a woman.
0: He could have brought one along to throw us off guard.
2: Miss Clarone.
1: Even so, Aggie, we have to answer.
0: Do you have the Colt 45 handy?
1: Yes.
0: Who is it?
2: It's a police officer.
0: What do you want?
2: I'll have to ask you some questions.
1: Can we trust her?
2: Miss Clarone? I can identify myself properly.
0: I'm about to open the door. Have your badge ready.
1: She's all right, Aggie. That's a police badge. And she's alone.
3: Please, don't point that automatic at me.
1: I have a license to own it, and I know how to use it.
3: A pistol.
0: We find it necessary in this jungle.
3: And hanging on the wall, is that a bulletproof vest? It is. This quality must have cost a fortune. We don't even have anything this good in the police department.
0: How can we help you, officer?
3: Which of you is Miss Agnes Terhune?
0: I am.
3: Did you know Mr. Armand Ascalon?
0: Yes, we bought our medicines there.
3: When was the last time you saw him?
0: I never saw him.
3: I beg your pardon?
1: My sister is blind.
3: Oh. Why? I'm sorry. I'm looking for someone who might have been in the store before or during the time of the murder.
0: Neither my sister nor I would venture into the streets at that hour.
3: I see. I'm sure. Well, ladies, I'm so sorry I bothered you. Thank you very much for your cooperation. Goodbye.
0: Goodbye.
1: Goodbye. Aggie, you could have told her the truth that you were in the drugstore.
0: No, my dear. We must keep out of this at all costs.
1: But she was a police officer. Couldn't we trust her?
0: We can't trust anyone who lives out there in that jungle.
4: The jungle. Who says the jungle must be a damp, steamy mass of crazy vegetation? It can be a steel and stone canyon of tall buildings and busy traffic. After all, it's not what the place looks like that makes it a jungle. It's the law that its inhabitants obey or choose to disregard. Our safari continues in Act 3, which I shall bring to you in just a few moments.
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1: That film mix-up really has got me into hot water.
0: Honest Brooks, starring Eve Arden, Frank Stroud, was produced and directed by Larry Byrne, written by Arthur Olsberg and Al Lewis, with the music of Lud Gluskin. Mr. Conklin was played by Gail Gordon. Others in tonight's cast were Jane Morgan, Dick Crenna, Bob Rockwell, Gloria McMillan, Joseph Kearns, and Joel Samuel.

0: Giovanni Perez. 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I finally put my pen down, and all at once, the crowds of smiling children are gone. The seagulls finally shut up, and there's a group of college kids by a campfire. There's no one splashing their friends, just acoustic guitar and surfboard drum solos. The sun isn't even shining anymore. It's midnight, and I lost track of time riding again. It's not natural. I just kind of black out and wake up to a spiral-bound diary of the day with little notes on how gorgeous the sun is. But somehow, this place is prettier at night. You can see the stars reflect off the wet sand and the waves try to hide them for just a moment, like the beach is trying to play peekaboo. But now, it's my time to leave.
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it sounds like it. 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Thank you so much. You know, we all have our idols. You know, the people who have provided inspiration for us over the years. This next performer is one of mine. As a songwriter and a singer, she's given us some of music's most magical moments. And it was a thrill for me, you know, to have her not only write a song for me on my latest album, but to join me in singing it on the album. It's an even a greater joy to have her here tonight and for us to perform it together live for the very first time. So would you please welcome my friend, Cal King.

0: Well, Frankie.
1: Yeah?
0: Thought we had a surefire scheme, but we certainly messed it up, didn't we?
1: We? We? What do you mean, we? Don't be so plural. It just happens to be one thing I didn't get you into. The fact that Willie's

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0: tall buildings. I doubt that they had it. But by the time in the 1950s, when the modern office block, a big cube or a big thick building came along, they could not have existed. It would be uninhabitable without air conditioning. But it's also not easy to even out the temperature in such a building. And as a result, the number one complaint that I, since I wrote my book, the number one comment I get from people is that my office is too cold in the summer and I have to take a sweater or a space heater.
1: But there have been other phenomena aside from the fact that, you know, we sort of gave up on big windows that you could open. There were things like enclosed shopping malls and even the dominance of the automobile were, to some extent, the consequences of mechanical refrigeration, air conditioning, right?
0: Yes, you can not imagine the kind of rush hours that you have in Atlanta, Los Angeles, Dallas, other warm cities that people would be able to sit in traffic jams for many minutes or hours a day. And if they had to have the windows down, were sweating and breathing the exhaust fumes from the cars in the next lane. We wouldn't have developed that kind of commuter culture for sure.
1: What about the kind of the differential effects of air conditioning, Stan, that in fact it's encouraging population move to places that, you know, 50 years ago nobody would consider moving to? And many of these places are places where maybe you shouldn't have so many people because the environments there are very fragile.
0: Yes, the environments are fragile, and they're also not very livable without air conditioning on a large scale. Take South Florida. That's a place where millions of people should not be living because they're all impacting, to a great extent, the Everglades, which it's a resilient ecosystem, but it can't take the urbanization, the water use, et cetera, that's going on, and the agriculture that's all around it. You could go back to the Miami of 75,000 population in the 20s, and that many people could probably live around there. Phoenix is any of these Southwest desert cities are the same way. The desert ecosystems are extremely fragile, more so than marshes and wetlands. And once you mess with them, it takes a long time for them to recover. Phoenix, you can imagine living there today without air conditioning. It had, around 1,000 years ago, the indigenous Hohokam people lived right there in Maricopa County. And they had ways of dealing with the desert heat and in big systems of canals and so forth. But they could not have had 6 million people living in that area. It was in the tens of thousands, I think. And they lived there from like 500 to 1500 A.D., and thrived, but they had a very low impact on the land and the water.

0: half a century. And I know you could never bear to be alone.
1: Then don't leave me.
0: I have to. And promise. You promise the way you said you would?
1: I'll promise. That won't do any good.
2: That's enough, Mary. It's all you can do.
0: But he's right. It won't do any good.
2: He'll never know till he tries. Neither will you. Would you be jealous?
0: No. Not of anything that brought him happiness.
2: Then it's time to go. You can't fight it any longer. Remember, he promised. You can die in peace.
1: Mary. Mary, don't leave me.
0: I have to, sweetheart. But it'll be all right. You see.
1: No. No. I can't live without you.

A man died in an instant, painlessly, which is to say, mercifully. A man who loved one woman all his life and felt there was little left in life when she was gone. From our story, he joined her in the hereafter. If we want to question that, then we have to question what life is all about. I'm willing to accept that love conquers all. Our cast included John Beale, Terry Keane, Evie Juster, and Ian Martin. The entire production was under the direction of Hyman Brown. This is E.G. Marshall inviting you to return to our Mystery Theater for another adventure in the macabre. Until next time, pleasant

0: I'm sorry.
1: Stop a moment. You know, there's a couple of things that you really ought to see for yourself before we talk to Dr. Hawks. That's John Lyman Hawks, that is.
2: Well, all right.
1: I may be able to prove to you right here on this spot that the old professor's ideas aren't quite so wild-eyed as you may suppose.
2: Ah, Professor, you know I don't think that.
1: Oh, just joking, my boy, just joking. Come along. Now, careful climbing down over those rocks. They're a bit treacherous, you know.
2: Yeah, I'll be careful.
1: Well, there we are. Now, come out to this little ledge. You see, plenty of water here. Perhaps we wouldn't need to divert at all.
2: Mm-hmm.
1: Now, notice the formation of this rock, typical of the Neo-Pleistocene period, and a marked tendency to form vast caverns with underground springs.
2: Oh, you mean you've got some idea about there being caves under there?
1: Well, yes, that is in a way. That's exactly it. Just step a little closer to the edge. Shine your flashlight down there. I wouldn't be surprised if you could see the beginnings of some quite extensive carnivorous formations even here.
2: Yeah, I see. Gee, maybe if there wasn't so much water, people could even go down there and explore.
1: The rock was quite slippery. And he was very near the edge when I slipped against him. I saw his flashlight bobbing for a moment in the dark pool below, and then the current swept it on, and it was gone. It was with a heavy heart and all possible speed that I headed for the Mexican border. I was on the main highway, booming along and just coming out into the valley, when I saw the thing that spelled my doom. For there, dead ahead, were two police cars and a group of men standing in the middle of the road. And most prominent among them, dripping wet and wildly waving his arms, was Sonny.
3: Professor Witherspoon?
1: Yes.
3: We got a young fella here who'd like to talk to you.
1: Well, I haven't any time now to
2: talk.
1: I mean,
2: after what you said about the caves.
1: What cave?
2: When I slipped and fell in, gee, I was scared for a minute.
1: Well, when I... Yes.
2: You must have known it all the time, didn't you?
1: Known? Known what?
2: About the caves. And boy, what caves.
1: Yeah.
2: You know, I'm quite a swimmer, and I had my flashlight, and I just went along with the current all the way down and came out the other end here. And what I saw, boy, were you ever right.
1: Was
2: Talk
1: I?
2: Talk about your mammoth cave of Kentucky. Yeah. Why, gosh, once we've diverted some of the river out of there, boats could go all the way down.
3: Well, that's what I was telling you before.
2: With Henry Wink's money, we could put in lights and everything.
1: Big lights,
2: people would come from all over the country.
1: Of course.
2: Honestly, they're one of the seven wonders of the world.
1: Well, we might
2: they're
1: find
2: terrific. Well, gee whiz, aren't you excited?

0: My boy, I think I'm going to faint. And so, if you have ever been in this part of the country, you will surely have heard of the marvelous underground River of Prat, a source of endless delight to tourists and a very substantial revenue to our citizens and our famous falls, Prat Falls. And now Prattsville not only enjoys the wonders of irrigation, but of innumerable hot dog stands, motels, gambling casinos, and all the other adjuncts of those noisome communities known as resorts. As for myself, I am the general manager of the caverns at a very handsome stipend and have been living for many years in solid and respectable domesticity with the former widow Osterman. What I have done is really nothing. Really nothing. It's no more than any public-spirited man would have done, but I must confess that, call it vanity, if you will, it is a source of enormous and constant enjoyment to me whenever I am proudly pointed out to the admiring newcomers as the leading citizen of Pratt County.
1: Suspense.
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0: Friends, this is Alan Hale. Well, it's been a real pleasure to appear on Suspense.

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0: My favorite shows on TV have 12 minutes of advertising. I can't get behind that kind of time.
1: Eat quickly, drive faster, make more money now. I can't get behind that.
0: My kids say, he said to me, and I'm like, and he's like, and she's like.
1: It's all he's all, she's all.
0: I can't get behind that kind of, like, English. That'll be 6 to 8 weeks before delivery.
1: The rising oceans, the warming temperatures.
0: The dying polar bears, no tigers in 50 years.
1: Rising poison in the air and water.
0: I can't understand why the price of gas suddenly rises when oil goes up.
1: But takes months to go down long after oil falls.
0: I can't get behind any of that. I can't get behind the gods, who are more vengeful, angry, and dangerous if you don't believe in them.
1: Why can't all these gods just get along? I mean, they're omnipotent and omnipresent. What's the problem?
0: What's the problem? What about the men who say, do as I do? Believe in what I say for your own good, or I'll kill you. I can't get behind that.
1: I can't get behind that. Everybody knows everything about all of us.
0: That's too much knowledge.
1: I can't get behind that.
0: Yeah. What about student drivers using my streets to

0: Yeah. Bill, can you turn around and do one more?
1: Always can do one more.
0: Let's hit it.

0: Somewhere in desolate, windswept space, in twilight land, in no man's land, two hurrying shades met face to face and bade each other stand. Space, twilight land, no man's land. You'll find it between the stars, in the frozen polar wastes, and inside the soul of every man.
1: You have to help us, Pappy!
2: You forget. I'm not Pappy. I'm not George Papadopoulos any longer. I've become something else.
1: You're still an officer in the United States Air Force. You took an oath to defend your country.
2: But I don't have a country anymore.
1: Your country is still the United States.
2: Why are you so excited? In just a little while, the United States will no longer exist.
0: Mystery drama, Arctic Encounter, was written especially for the Mystery Theater by Sam Dan and stars Mason Adams. 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I'll be back shortly with Act One.
3: Maybe you've got a neighbor who just bought a new Electra, and he's gotten so smug and self-satisfied lately you can't stand it. 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We thought so. 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
1: From the earliest years of this nation, Americans have been involved people, stirred as much by conscience as by commerce. 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
0: Everywhere on Earth, the fight for a better life goes on. Answer that challenge through the Catholic Relief Service's annual appeal, the

arroyos y unas flores ha cogido, adornando una camisa que ha cosido muy deprisa. 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

kitchen range. For he was sick as he could be of lamb and chicken fricassee and craved a mess of bear meat for a change. Poor Elmer's mind was in a fog. He paused and sat down on a log to get his faculties back in the groove. He heard a noise, and standing there before

with antlers 8 feet wide got in the way of Elmer's stride as both of them went heading for the brush. Then Elmer said, "Now listen, son, if that's the fastest you can run, move over, cause I'm really in a rush." The bear was gaining inch by inch and finally reached out for the clinch as Elmer saw the fence around his place. He leaped the fence and landed hard, jumping.

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She said, "This fuss has got to stop. Why don't you let the matter drop?" And Elmer said, "Honey, go tell it to the bear." Then Elmer's wife said, "Listen, goon, how come you think you're Daniel Boone, whose appetite on bear meat used to thrive?" He said, "Honey, I'm sure that you're aware that Daniel always killed his bear, but I done brought this baby home alive."

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But now I keep myself pep. Deeper still, the night I write by candlelight, I find insight, fundamental movement. So when it's black, this insomniac, take an original tack, keep the beast in my nature under ceaseless attack. I get no sleep, I can't get no sleep.

0: If I were to mention casually lycanthropy, kinanthropy, or let's say versipellis, I doubt if the words would stir any emotion. But if you knew that all these terms apply to the transmigration not only of souls, but of bodies. Further than that, if you knew they apply to the unholy and unnatural exchange of the human body for that of an animal. If you are informed that these words are part of the glossary that refers to the werewolf, specifically and in all his forms, would you not feel a run of icy fingers down the backbone? A clutch of terror in the throat? A desperate feeling to cry out, "Let me wake up. I don't want to live this nightmare." If you don't, just turn off the dial. But if you do, don't go away.
1: They are hunting me down again. They are hunting me down tonight again. As they have through all recorded history. The bullets whistle through the air. In other years, they would have been arrows before that spears. Same swish, same flunk as they find a mark. Only century after century, they travel faster and make more noise. Yet today, I have less concern.